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0: Gotta love a short work week. Tuesday, and we're almost halfway through to the weekend. Although that just means that it feels like a short month, doesn't it? Let's take a look at your verse for today. Jeremiah 33, 2 and 3 from an NIV says, "This is what the Lord says, He who made the earth, the Lord who formed it and established it. The Lord is His name. Call to me, and I will answer to you and tell you great and unsearchable things you don't know."
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1: Safe and fun for the whole family here on Shine FM. It's Holly Taylor, and I love this idea. You know, generally I'm not for a ton of political bills, but in New York, they have set in front of the powers that be a bill that would make it so if you use a self-checkout, you would get a 10% discount on your purchase. Yes, please. I can't tell you how many times I have joked about just saying on their little surveys, how was your service? Well, it wasn't good because it was me and I was grouchy. I prefer going to the cashiers. But if I can save some money, well, that just might change my perspective on self-checkouts. Not happening here, really at this point, not happening anywhere, but what do you think? Would you use a self-checkout more if you got a discount?
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13: 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If you cheer when a con man himself gets conned in movies or in books, you're going to smile at this verse. Jacob had arranged to marry Rachel, Laban's daughter, and agreed to work 7 years in Laban's field for her. At the end of those 7 years after the wedding ceremony, Jacob found the wrong woman in his tent. Laban had switched his daughters and substituted Leah for Rachel. Jacob had to work another 7 years to earn Rachel. Jacob, who duped his brother and father, was hoodwinked by Laban. God's hand rules over the machinations of men who do this. If we deal in the deceptions of this world, we ourselves will be deceived. 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

0: We're talking about imagining if they gave you a discount to use the self-checkout. What are you thinking? Holly Taylor here for Shine FM, and you might be thinking, this is a great idea. And maybe you're thinking, no, we want to make sure we keep cashiers there so we've got people to talk to or someone that is human to connect with in case something doesn't go right. So what are your thoughts? Text in, let me know. Message here, this one is from Ryan. He says, I'm all for this, but 10% really isn't that big of a deal. Yeah, I know that's like taxes, right? But a penny saved is a penny earned. Isn't that what the old saying goes? All right, we got Jin saying, yes, I would love that. However, I do prefer cashier. So long as we still have a mixture of both, yes, sign me up.
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1: Well, we don't usually talk about movies on a Tuesday, but since yesterday was a holiday, and I didn't get the numbers until after my show, so now I have the numbers. And Spider-Man came in huge at number one. Brand New Day, that's the movie. 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What? 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

0: I was just talking about Neil the seal, the 1,000 kilogram seal that hangs out in Tasmania twice a year as he returns to the place in which he was born and the mess he leaves. So what did the city do? They invoiced him for all the damage, as signs were wrecked, fences were wrecked, those upright posts on the road were wrecked. He was just making a mess of things. To the tune of about $30,000. Like, honestly, this town needs to put Neil the Seal-related damage into their budget. That's a lot of money. And that was just once this year. So about $60,000, not to mention some of the other damage that he causes. So, you know, good thing he's so cute and funny. But that's a lot of damage.
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2: That's what parents will do. Oh, you shouldn't feel that way. You know, you should feel good about yourself. Yeah. You shouldn't be upset. You immediately told me you don't understand.
3: That's Sue Acuna talking about middle schoolers and their need to feel understood. She's with us today on Focus on the Family with Jim Daly, along with her friend and co-author Cynthia Tobias, and they'll give you an inside look at the perspective of your middle school children. Thanks for joining us. I'm John Fuller.
4: If you've ever wondered whether you're doing this whole middle school parenting correctly, you probably throw that out the window, right? Middle school is a challenge for the student, the child, and the parent. I mean, it's just an odd time where everything's changing. Bodies are changing, perspectives, independence is growing in that little one. They're not following you around the house saying, Mommy, what is this? Daddy, what is that? Right? And the joyful time of parenting when the kids are just right there and everything is bliss. Junior high tends to bring on some stress. And you know what? Here at Focus on the Family, we want to be here for you. We have caring Christian counselors to help you with those parenting questions. Is my child in a bad spot, a good spot, whatever? Take advantage of that. It's all free. We also have a great new Agent Stage program where you can sign up your child's birthdays, and we will send you weekly information to help you better understand what your child 0 to 18 is going through. And really, that was born out of my experience as a parent and the pediatrician giving me a list of what the terrible twos were going to look like. And Focus now has that kind of capacity to give you insight into the twos, the fours, the nines, all the way through up to 18. So take advantage of that. Today's guests are experts on the impact of the transition into the middle school years, and they're going to help equip you, if you're living that dream, to help equip you to do that job as best as you can.
3: Mm-hmm. Yeah, and Cynthia Tobias and Sue Acuna are moms of now adult children, and they're both former teachers. And we're talking about a book they've written called Middle School, The Inside Story, What Kids Tell Us But Don't Tell You.

Another great story of you are never too old to try something new. Holly Taylor here, and this is a story of a dad, 61 years old, and he has lived a life in electronics, loves radio, how his family had to move from Nigeria to Greece, and then ended up in the UK where he started his family, doing again all things technical, but now he wants a little bit of a change in his life, and so he studied alongside his son, attending the same university, and did his 2-year nursing associate program, then a 2-year nursing apprenticeship program, and now he's graduating alongside his son, starting a new career as his son is starting his first. So a great reminder that you are never too old to learn something new.

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0: talking this summer about bucket lists and things that you want to do. And for since forever, if you wanted to go check out the nation's largest mall, you got West Edmonton Mall. So that's no surprise. But the other large mall, and there's five really large malls, isn't too far away. A bit of a road trip. You can go to Burnaby, BC, and go to Metropolis at Metrotown. And that would be the third largest mall in Canada. The rest are all in the GTA, so Mississauga, Square One at number two, and we've got Yorkdale Mall at number four, and Eaton Center coming in at number five.
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1: Safe and fun for the whole family here on Shine FM. It's Holly Taylor, and I hope that your Tuesday's been amazing. Short work week, so don't worry. Already halfway to the weekend tomorrow. And here is your verse. It is from Jeremiah. It's 33 verses 2 and 3 from an NIV. It says, "This is what the Lord says, He who made the earth, the Lord who formed it and established it. The Lord is His name. Call to me, and I will answer you and tell you great and unsearchable things you do not know."
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0: Though there has been a lot more rain this summer than past years in Alberta, it's still been wonderful in between those pockets of rain. Warm, blue skies, sunny. That's really all you could ask for from a beautiful summer day. And there's been so many so far, and there will only be a few more because we all know what comes after summer. I'm not going to say it. You don't want to hear me say it. But it's coming for us. So make sure you get out there. Enjoy the warm weather while we have it. Have a picnic. Have a family get-together outside. Play some bocce. Get out the ladder golf set. Go for a ride on your bike. Go for a walk, a run, a jog. Anything. Just get out there and enjoy this weather before it's gone. Because then, we'll all be complaining and whining for it to be summer again.
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0: Hello, Shine family. Connor Dixon here. And have you heard about Shine On Demand? It's this wonderful little addition we have to the ShineFM.com website, where you can go on and you can find any previous episode of any of the shows that we air on Shine FM or on The Light. And you can listen to any one of these episodes. We've got a back catalog of a ton of them. We've got Joni Table Talk. We've got Back to the Bible. We've got Best Day Ever, The Bible for Kids. We've got a ton of excellent shows. So if you haven't ever heard an episode of them, or if you're looking for a specific episode, or if you're looking to listen to a show from the start, that is a perfect place to go.
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0: Here in Alberta, we have been overrun by thieves. Tiny little ones that buzz and make unwanted withdrawals from the blood bank, but they are thieves nonetheless. And they are pesky little things, aren't they, mosquitoes? I try not to call any of God's creatures pests, but it feels like mosquitoes were intentionally made to be annoying. I mean, they make a constant buzzing sound, they have little blood sippy straws built into their faces, and whenever they're done taking a withdrawal, they deposit their itchy saliva. Like, okay, Mr. Mosquito, if you want to take some of my blood without an appointment, I guess that's fine. But why would you make me itchy in exchange? I mean, I know it's because it helps keep the space that they've poked open so that they can keep getting more blood, but it's still annoying. Mosquitoes are definitely going to be one of the first things that I talk to God about when I get to heaven. Like, God, what's up with that? I know they're a good source of iron and protein for other animals, but why do they have to get it through our blood? It just seems unnecessary.
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lift up my eyes to the hills. From where does my help come? My help comes from the Lord, the maker of heaven and earth.

0: There are so many excellent passages in the Psalms that we so rarely hear all of. When they get read in church, you only really hear a snippet or two, and you only really get the full picture if you go home and read through the full thing yourself. And this is one of those verses that you hear from Psalms, but you don't really hear the rest of the thought. And that is Psalm 119, verses 105 to 112. Your word is a lamp for my feet, a light on my path. I have taken an oath and confirmed it, that I will follow your righteous laws. I have suffered much. Preserve my life, Lord, according to your word. Accept, Lord, the willing praise of my mouth, and teach me your laws. Though I constantly take my life in my hands, I will not forget your law. The wicked have set a snare for me, but I have not strayed from your precepts. Your statutes are my heritage forever. They are the joy of my heart. My heart is set on keeping your decrees until the very end.
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2: Hi, I'm Dr. Doug Weiss, and for over 40 years as a licensed psychologist, I've helped countless individuals heal from life's deepest hurts and challenges. And here on Healing Time, you won't just hear powerful testimonies, you'll be equipped with practical steps and biblical tools to walk in real, lasting freedom in Christ.
3: It is no secret that the enemy has waged war on sexuality in the culture and the church. And countless men and women are caught up in sexual addictions. You were born for war. I'm so glad you're here today because we are in a battle and there are bullets flying on every young man's head. This is going to be a conversation about the war on sexuality and how to get free from possibly addictions, lust, pornography. But before we do that, I want you to know why I am so passionate about helping young men and men get free in this area of their lives. And for one reason, I mean, this is an area where I think the global church denominations across the board have been stepping up finally, but we've been weak really for more than 100 years in this area of equipping our young men to win the battle. And the enemy has spent billions and billions of dollars. The convenience store of pornography, the porn store in your pocket called the cell phone,

back to where this battle started. I was conceived in adultery. Now that is not a great start for life, but it is a great start for a warrior. Okay, I never met my biological father. I didn't hear that a boy's or good boy or, you know, good job or I love you, son. I never even met the person who was my dad. Still haven't. Okay, I was in and out of foster homes as a very, like a little guy. I was exposed to sexual material probably right around early adolescence, 12, 13 years old. I was sexually abused around that time. And actually, about 80% of the men who have like sexual addictions or porn addictions have been sexually abused at one point in their life. Now, I became addicted to self-behavior, women, alcohol, drugs. I was medicating my soul. And then I got radically saved at 19 years old. I mean, alcohol and drugs, they fell off immediately. I've not had one since. And, you know, as I'm moving into my 60s, that's over 40 years. But the addiction to pornography and self-behavior stayed. And even in Bible school, I continued to struggle. And I was confused, like I'm crying out to God to get free, but I was kind of relapsing again and again, and I just couldn't break it. Until the Lord told me to talk to my roommate. And I start getting accountable, and I start walking in freedom in seminary. And I tell you all this because I know what it's like to struggle and to feel the brokenness in this area, to feel like really saved on Sunday, filled with the Holy Spirit, raising my hands in a full gospel church, and falling Sunday night or Monday morning, and being confused as all get out. But I also know, and have trained countless men, how to get free. Because I've been free for over 40 years now. And God has used me to help people all around the world to get and stay free from sexual sins. All right, so if you feel stuck, if you feel ashamed, or you're too broken, you feel this way, for God to use you, I want to tell you, think again. Because if God can set me free and use me in such a way around the world, actually, I know he can do it for you, okay? The enemy loves to plant the seeds of lies in the heart that God can't use you, that people won't love you if they find out about your secret, and that you'll always be addicted, which is a total lie, because the opposite is actually true. Now, I'm gonna share with you, God has given you anointing to be a warrior, and the enemy can see your anointing. And he hates it. You are a warrior. You were born for war, and we're in a war. So it doesn't even matter, okay? You have to go to war because the enemy's at war with you. God has given you full authority to cast out demons, crush the head of the enemy, heal the sick, heal the brokenhearted, do ministry, okay? God has given you weapons of warfare to walk in power. He's given you the word of God. That same device that's in your pocket for evil. Okay, the largest porn store ever created in the history of the world, with millions and millions of images to destroy your soul, also has Bible stuff, has preaching stuff, has counseling stuff, has, we have over 1,000 YouTubes helping people. Okay, the same tools you can use for good, and you can become part of helping men get free. Now, let me tell you about probably one of the most important men that you want to help. It's that little boy that you held in your hands. When I held Jubal in my hands, I knew he was born into one of the most evil generations ever in world history. Never before have we been able to defile young children anywhere in the world by just handing them a little device. And parents do it all the time. The kids are in their bedrooms for hours watching pornography, and because they're downstairs watching TV or they're on their own phone watching ridiculous stuff, they're not even aware that their children are getting poisoned. And they wonder why they walk away from their faith. It's because they feel ashamed of who they are.
See, we need to

0: protect our grandsons and our sons and the fatherless boys in our churches. We have to be on a mission. And if we're not on a mission, if your church has nothing for young men in this area, they are sending them to the world. And if you have nothing in your home in this area, you are sending them to the world. And if you're a grandparent, ask your son or son-in-law, hey, what do you do in this area? Get what we're talking about. Get the product Born for War. Say, here, do this with your son. There's a whole DVD for the dad. Let's stop this no talk, no tell rule. Okay, don't ask, don't tell rule. It's been in our generations for 1,000 years. Let's talk. Let's equip our family. Let's equip our church family that we say we love. And really, all you got to do is be able to push a button. This is not hard stuff. And you can literally change young men's destinies, okay? I have done, I don't know, countless men's conferences around the globe. Sometimes hundreds, sometimes thousands, sometimes multiple thousands of men. And after I do some of the teaching that we're going to get into, and it's in Born for War, I say, how many of you men, now I'm talking about grown men, 30, 40, 50, 60, 70 years old. How many of you men, if you knew what I just taught you when you were 14 or 15 or 16, your life would have been different. And I'm telling you, 89% of the hands will go up. So our sons are at war, and I just have to ask you, are you? So stay with us.
1: 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But you don't have to fight this war unarmed. In Born for War, Dr. Doug Weiss equips young men with the weapons and biblical truths to overcome temptation and win the war against lust. This DVD teaching also includes a bonus session specifically for parents to help you fight alongside your children. Don't wait. 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
0: Thanks for hanging in there with us, because we're at war and you need to understand what to do. You need to understand whether you're a man or a woman, okay? And moms, I'm talking to you as well. Get Born for War. Get it in your home and get some man to do it, okay? If you're a single mom, get the youth pastor to do it, okay? If you have a husband, get him to do it. If he's not willing to do it, get the grandfather to do it. You need to protect your sons. And if you don't have a man who wants to protect your sons, you might want to ask him what he's doing with his free time, okay? Because we need to understand, the enemy hates our guts. Like, I'm talking pure hate. The enemy was there, okay, when God created man in his own image and gave him authority over the earth. He hates us, okay? Think about who he was. He was the great Lucifer, beautiful, mighty archangel. He was the worship. He was the Elvis of heaven, okay? When he was cast down from heaven and you and I were made in the image of God, he didn't like that at all, okay? To say he hates us is actually an understatement. He's jealous of our very DNA. Satan will do whatever it takes to lie, to steal, to kill, and destroy you, but also your sons and your daughters. And you'll never realize your true purpose and authority unless this area is overcome or inoculated. I would rather inoculate a generation than have to treat them. But because of Jesus, we have the Holy Spirit, okay? He's given us wisdom, and the enemy has no power over you, and all of heaven is waiting for you to realize this. It's like, go team, right? So greater is he that is in us than he that is in the world. But we do have a sick culture. I mean, the pornography that's there, the sexuality, the lust, the adultery, the fornication, it's everywhere on television. And let's not even talk about how evil the internet is. It's a porn store. You have to protect it. Otherwise, you're just letting your kid just walk through a porn store. And no Christian parent would say, hey, let's go to the porn store. I know you're only 9, but let's just walk through the porn store. Here, here's a guided tour. But when you hand your child a cell phone without a porn blocker, you're saying, hey, go to the porn store. Unless you are blocking every app and you're whitelisting it. Okay, there's a way to protect it, but you are handing your child the largest, most evil, darkest porn store in world history. And if you do that without protection, then the damage you have to take some responsibility for. Because it's the worst sexual culture in history is in this device. Okay, it's in every movie, and it has infiltrated the church. There's no way, when you have stats about 50% of the men are struggling with sexual addiction. You know, many pastors are struggling with sexual addiction. Okay, this is a huge issue that needs to be talked about. Okay, there's a war on our sexuality because the enemy knows it's the most sacred and holy thing about us. Now I'm going to share a powerful scripture with you. Okay, if you are struggling with addiction or pornography, okay, this might not be comfortable to hear, but stay with me because there's a jewel at the end of it. And I believe it's going to help you to understand what the enemy is really after with your sons, with you. Okay, Revelation 2, 20 through 29. So stay with me. It's going to get rough, but it gets better. Now, this is red ink. This is not Jesus the Lamb. This is Jesus the Lion. Jesus was a lamb for one moment in history to pay for sins, but he was and is and always will be the Lion. Nevertheless, I have this against you. He's talking to the church in Thyatira. You've tolerated that woman Jezebel, who calls herself a prophetess. By her teaching, she misleads my servants into sexual immorality and the eating of food sacrificed to idols. So basically, in Sunday school, she's saying it's okay to be sexually immoral. It's okay to compromise in areas of your life. I've given her time to repent of her immorality, but she's unwilling. And unwilling, we could unpack that another day. She just wasn't going to stop. So I will cast her. Listen to what it's saying. I will. This is Jesus. I will cast her on a bed of suffering, and I will make those who commit adultery with her suffer intensely unless they repent of her ways. Listen to this. I will strike her children dead. Okay, let's continue. Then all the churches will know that I am he who searches what? Searches hearts. Why? Because lust is in the heart and mind. And I will repay each of you according to your deeds. Now, this is a really serious scripture. Okay? This is Jesus talking to his church because God cares deeply about this area of sexuality because it's important for our future. Okay? Clearly, sexual sin has entered that church and the church. Now, God is gracious. He gives us time to repent. And maybe today's your day. You can do that. And if you need someone to tell your secrets to, give us a call. But see, Jezebel was unwilling to repent. And that's the worst mistake you can make. Okay, and when God says, I will, it doesn't matter what is after that, he keeps his promises. So you don't want to mess around with sexual sin. Now listen to verse 26 through 29, because this is the jewel. To the one who is victorious, and I want your sons and your grandsons to be victorious, and they can't be without having intelligent tools and information, okay? To the one who is victorious and does my will to the end, I will. Now that same I will is Jesus talking. I will give authority over the nations. Now come on, I gotta stop right there. Because our sons are born for authority over the nations. Now, that sounds like a really big preacher idea. It really does. God has given you the authority over the nations. And you can hear almost the reverberation, right? The Holy Ghost thing. But what does that really mean? I can tell you exactly what that means. When I stopped my inappropriate behavior in seminary and got accountable, God put me into counseling. And first, he had me pray for the people in my city, then state, nation, and world. But what happened is he raised me up over time. From the city, they'd come all over, and then from the state, they'd come from all over, then from the country, they were flying in from all over the country. He was putting me on secular shows like Oprah, Dr. Phil, Good Morning America 2020, had a movie and a documentary made about my practice. Okay, they put me on world networks like the one I'm on right now. And he's given me authority over nations. I can go to any nation and preach this gospel and people get saved, set free, and get sexually whole, okay? And let's go back to scripture. I will give you authority over the nation. Over the nations, that one will rule them with an iron scepter and will dash them to pieces like pottery. Just as I have received authority from my Father, I will also give that one the morning star. Whoever has ears, let him hear what the Spirit says to the churches. I want you to be victorious, but to be victorious, you've got to overcome. So stay with us. Born for War is probably one of the most pragmatic tools you can go through with your son and multiple sons. You can do this as a church group. You can do this at home with your son one-on-one. Born for War will give you the equipment you need to equip him to actually win in the worst battle in world history. You need this. Get it right now. Go to daystar.com/healingtime. Go to the number on your screen. You need to have this to equip your grandson, your sons, and maybe even your husbands. I want to continue this conversation about Born for War and really emphasizing that every home has to have a strategy to win in the area of sexuality with their sons and their daughters. Every home. So grandparents, get the product. Parents, get the product. Pastors, get the product. Your sons and daughters that you say you love with all your heart and you want them to fulfill God's will, they can be destroyed in secrecy. And that is the purpose we do Healing Time. We don't want that. We want them inoculated and being world changers. For 40 years, I've personally seen how pornography and sexual addictions can destroy lives, ruin marriages, split families, destroy ministries, crush companies, okay? Now, if you're struggling in this area yourself and you're feeling convicted, ask the Lord to make your heart willing to change. Do the things that I'm talking about, okay? Go to the website. We got a lot of stuff for men who struggle in the area of sexual purity. The book Clean, Lust Free Living, Sex, Men, and God, The Final Freedom, okay? But one of the most important pieces to getting and staying free, if you're struggling, is get accountable. We have to admit to God, yes, okay? We love to do 1 John 1:9, forgive us and cleanse us of all unrighteousness. But we need to do James 5:16, which is where we tell someone else. And if you've never told someone else that you're personally struggling, call the number 1-800-329-0029 and say, I saw Dr. Weiss and I'm struggling in this area, pray for me. Tell someone and start the process, okay? Now, because you're only as sick as your secrets and you can get stuck there, all right? We don't want you stuck. We want you to do James 5:16, confess that, move on. Get an accountability partner of the same gender. If you're a woman, be accountable to a woman. If you're a man, get accountable to a man. It's okay to be honest with your spouse, but accountability is same gender. And women, especially say under the ages of 35, are looking at pornography, Christian women, more than any other time in world history. So don't assume this is a male issue. Okay, women, you can get involved in helping others be accountable as well. And it really is a big deal for women right now, okay? So another thing is get into some form of community. Okay, we have many groups of different types. There's clean groups, there's freedom groups, there's all kinds of groups you can get into. But with your son and your grandson, you can be that accountability partner, and really you should be, until they walk down the aisle. Let's hold them accountable and ask them how they're doing. And if you've never had an accountability partner, you're like, you go to your pastor, he doesn't know what to do, then be the solution. Start a group, help others. Okay, addictions thrive in isolation. but get in a community of healing, all right? And if you need help finding all that, call the number and they can tell you how to get in touch, okay? Another thing, we need to get focused on our relationship with God. And here's the thing, if dad is struggling with porn, his relationship is struggling and with God. He's not gonna be pursuing and running after God, and therefore he's gonna leave this hole for his son. Okay, it's important that you raise up your sons with a relationship with God, spend time praying with them, but you also need to pray. You also need to read the Word of God. Okay, the root of addiction often lies to us, and it might medicate unmet things. Your son needs you to pray with him. Your son and grandson need you to read the Word of God with them. They need you to invest in them. Okay, men make men, and if you're lazy spiritually with your son pays for it. So I would just say that's a repent issue, and get involved. Cultivate a deep relationship with the Lord and also encourage that with your sons, okay? We want to draw near to God, but we also want to draw near to our children. Romans 8:13, for if you living according to the flesh, you'll die. But if by the Spirit, you'll put to death the miserable deeds of the body and you will live. We want to live in Christ Jesus. Now, you can set boundaries as well. I mentioned earlier, get a porn blocker. Do that for your children. You know, when they were teenagers, now they're young adults, and we had porn blockers on their phone. And they'd be like, other kids don't have porn blockers. Matter of fact, I've spoken in Christian schools, and usually about 15% of Christian kids in Christian schools, which means their parents are spending probably $10,000 a year for them to be there, give them a porn store. And that porn store can disrupt every dollar that they're spending on Christian education. Makes no sense to me whatsoever. Okay? But with your children, you can limit the time on internet, social media, where they charge their phones, make sure that their phones are set up so that you are on their social media and that you are monitoring what's going on their phones. You can do that through the software that you can download on our website. And if you're struggling yourself, you can set up consequences for yourself if you fall, or set up rewards if you are being successful, but you're not going to be successful by yourself. Number one mistake all men and women who struggle with pornography or self-behaviors or sexual sin is they try to win by themselves. You're in a war. War means a bigger team than you, okay? Now, you were born for war. Okay, we're more than conquerors in Christ. You have a destiny and purpose. God wants you to walk in freedom and to set others free, okay? Now, I know many of you are on social media, so please follow us on Instagram at Dr. Doug Weiss and subscribe to our YouTube channel at Dr. Doug Weiss or at Healing Time Ministries so you can share this kind of content with others and at least encourage them to move toward Christ in this area of their life. Imagine how many sons you can set free just sharing this show. If people actually do this work, you can see your children rise up and all the money you spent in Christian education, all the money you spent in Christian colleges, all the money you spent can be well spent instead of planting the seed of lust that leads to death while they're going through that process. Grandparents, you can also get involved. This is a great weekend thing to do with your grandson or granddaughter. We love you and we know that this will help them. So stay with us. I hope you're enjoying today's episode. But before we finish, I want to tell you about Jesus and how simple it is to make the most important decision of your life. If you've walked away from him or you've never made him Lord of your life, you can do that right now. Just repeat this prayer with me out loud. Say, Jesus, forgive me of my sins. I repent. I accept your blood as full payment. I ask you to come into my heart, be Lord of my life, and guide me from this day forward. In Jesus' name, amen. 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We want to send you a special book, the Book of John. 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Listen, we love you. Welcome home. I hope today has helped you to see your true identity as a warrior and that your son needs to be a warrior and that by the blood of Jesus and the power of the Holy Spirit that you can help your sons win and all men win in this battle, walk in freedom and help others get free. And until next time, share Jesus.
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3: 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I'm your host, Joni Lamb. Join us as we explore unforgettable testimonies, tackle hard-hitting topics, and uncover the truth that transforms lives with authenticity, biblical wisdom, and a heart for transformation. So pull up a chair, join us around the table, and let's dive right in. Well, surviving a failed abortion is just the start of our guest's astonishing testimony. He studied under Jesus Movement leaders like Greg Laurie and Chuck Smith, and he's here to share how God transformed him from a biomedical engineer into a successful senior pastor. But before we get to that, joining me around the table is Cindy Johnston. I love personal testimonies.
4: Yes, our guest today is fascinating, and he's a great communicator, but he has a great story to tell.
3: He really does. And being called into ministry, you can understand that. So many of us sitting at the table can understand that. And Dorothy, we love testimonies.
5: Absolutely. It's true testament to God's glory and his divine personal relationship and how he just, you know, make all things new.
3: Yeah.
5: So good.
3: And Rachel, we love stories of miraculous things that God does in people's life, like the stories you don't hear, the story behind the story.
6: You know, so many times you see these great men and women of God and you just think that they've always been that way, but really there's such a journey to get to where they are. And I love getting to hear how the Lord was so faithful through all of that, because I think it's so encouraging, especially those people that are just starting something
5: new. That's so good.
3: I love that.
5: So
3: Rebecca Lamb Weiss, how are you?
7: I'm doing good, and I love this story because I love when people are able to take the hurt and the pain and see how God can heal it and turn it for something good.
3: That's right.
7: And how, like, the hard things in our life can make us resilient and face troubling times in the future if we allow it to become that.
3: Yeah, so good. Cindy Murdoch?
4: Yeah, I was just thinking, it's like a modern, you know, we pull such hope from the stories in the Bible about people, and this is like a modern day biblical story of what God took that could have been devastating and turned it around.
8: It's so true. It's so true. He's here to share how he went from baptizing converts on an Orange County beach to opening the United States Congress in prayer. And please welcome Pastor Jack Hibbs. Come on in. So welcome.
9: How are you?
4: Hello.
8: Good. How are you?
9: I'm good.
8: You know, his ministry now reaches from West Africa to the South Pacific. And of course, we're thrilled to sit down and hear your extraordinary story. I know you've been on before and we shared a little bit about your growing up and your relationship with your father, and was not good. He was not happy about a third child being born. Your mother actually tried to abort you.
9: Right.
8: You lived, obviously, but, you know, went through some challenges and kind of pick up there to where, I guess, when you actually got saved and met your wife. Tell us that story.
9: Yeah. God has been so good to me. The life growing up, my brother who loves the Lord today, my sister who's with Jesus now, that was the family that my dad had envisioned. And the third child, as you said, wasn't supposed to happen. But you fast forward to really not really experiencing love. You know, as a teenage boy, you're not exactly sure what that is anyway. But I went into a service. I'd never been to church before in my life. And there was a hippie, as everybody was in those days.
4: Yes.
9: Bell bottoms. Yeah. Hang 10. Everybody remember Hang 10 shirts?
4: Yes, yes.
9: Greg Laurie had a Hang 10 shirt on. I'll never forget it.
7: I have no idea what that
6: is. There's a generation gap.
8: You are too young to know what this is.
9: In fact, somebody should bring it back because it's two little baby feet.
4: Yeah.
9: Right? Like pro-life shirt. Didn't even know.
4: Oh, that's a great idea.
9: So anyway, I heard the gospel and I didn't need to hear it twice. I knew. I was so convicted of my sin. And so I gave my heart to Christ June 20th, 1977. And then I had concluded after that, okay, now I'm a Christian. So my previous life up until those 19 years, I had concluded that I'll make money, I'll live at the beach, and I'll be single because girls are bad.
6: Oh, no.
9: Yep. Sorry to say. And so I'm going to serve the Lord and make money and live at the beach. And then lo and behold, a friend of mine said, Jack, you got to meet this girl. I know her. I went to high school with her. Come over here. And he calls Lisa over with her friend. And at the time, I stuttered really bad. So I was very quiet. I know it's hard to believe, but I was very quiet. And so he introduced us, and I just kind of like grunted or something. I don't know, whatever. But she thought I was, you know, stuck up and conceited. But he said, hey, why don't we get together tonight at my house, it'd be a party, bring guitar, Bible, there are a bunch of Christians, it was a lot of fun. And so, okay, we'll go. So I thought she was extremely attractive, but I had decided girls are bad, God's great, and I'm just gonna live this way. And so when I saw her, we started talking, and of course I stuttered really bad, so I thought, well, this is gonna be great because I'll be protected. As soon as I open my mouth and stammer all over myself, she's gonna say this guy is a weirdo or, you know, and she'll just move on. She didn't. And so she was amazing. She's, in fact, June 30th in a few months will be 45 years of marriage.
7: That's amazing.
9: Yeah, awesome. 45 years of marriage and 46 and a half years of knowing her. But seriously, she was one who, where when I took her to our first date, it was to Greg Laurie again. It's to the services at Costa Mesa, Calvary Chapel. And so she got up to go to the bathroom, and she had her Bible there, which I thought was her grandmother's Bible because it was all worn out. And so she walked away, and I opened up her Bible. I'm looking in it, and it had her name on it. I think she got it like when she was like 7 years old. It's all marked up and worn out. I thought, oh my gosh. She's for real.
4: Wow.
9: And so that really messed me up because I had my plan of protecting myself. But I got to tell you, it's because I really didn't know what love was actually supposed to be like. But I knew this as a Christian, I knew that she loved Jesus most. And in fact, I even tried to push her away at some time, just kind of self-destruct the relationship to protect myself. Mm-hmm. And she said, she's 18 years old at this time. And she says to me, you know, whatever you're going through, you know that I live at my street, on my address, where I live in Anaheim. When you're done going through whatever you're going through, I'll be waiting there. 18 years old.
10: Wow.
9: And that just made me more upset. And so I knew, that's it. I got to go get a ring. And so we got engaged kind of quick.
10: Wow.
9: And
6: you like that confidence.
9: Yeah. No, there's no way that I could let her go. It was impossible.
6: Yeah.
9: I couldn't think of going forward without her. And I just couldn't imagine somebody else having her. This is no way.
8: Okay, so you have an occupation in mind.
9: Well, I had a job at that. Yes, right. I became a supervisor of a research development lab in a biomedical engineering firm, global firm, Baxter, called Baxter Healthcare Edwards Life Sciences. So I had an amazing job. It was the greatest job. Every day was different. We worked with physicians from all over the world and developing critical care high-level products. And so I thought I was going to spend the rest of my life doing that. It was great. And the Lord blessed my Christian witness there. It was a tremendous time. And so when we moved from Costa Mesa looking for a home, now we're pregnant, we've got babies. And at that time, there's no way to get a house in Orange County. If you've ever been, it's no way to get a house in Orange County. And so we wound up moving to Chino Hills, which I thought was just this side of Wyoming somewhere. And I couldn't believe we were still in California. And lo and behold, we got this house for a little over $90,000 back then.
10: Wow.
9: I know. Can you imagine?
8: Wouldn't happen now.
9: And so I know.
7: Yeah.
9: And so we were driving back and forth to church on Sundays in Costa Mesa. It's about a 30-mile drive, and it was killing us. And Pastor Chuck Smith, for those who remember him, Chuck Smith was actually the movement of the Jesus Revolution. Greg Laurie got saved in that movement. It started with Chuck and Kay Smith.
8: So Chuck Smith, he was played by who in the
9: Kelsey
8: movie?
9: Grammer.
8: Kelsey Grammer.
9: Yeah, he did
8: a
9: great
8: job. In the Jesus Revolution. Yeah, it was great.
9: He actually did a great job. Yeah. And my wife used to be Chuck Smith's secretary, so we were comparing how did Kelsey do. He did great. But anyway, so Pastor Chuck said, look, you guys are killing yourselves driving like that. You wake up your kids and they fall back to sleep. You wake them up and life's... You need to start a home Bible study. Well, what was tough about that was I'd only presided over five-year-olds in Sunday school. And he said the most amazing thing. He said, you know, if you can hold the attention of five-year-olds for an hour, you can hold the attention of adults. Yeah. And I thought, well, okay. But I didn't do it. I kicked that can down the road for a little while. And then it became just evident where we have to do something. So they sanctioned us to do a Monday night home Bible study. So Lisa and I, with two other couples, six of us started on a Monday night, and it just grew crazy. It grew. And we were about 150 people eventually.
10: Oh, my goodness.
9: And we wound up taking over four other homes.
8: Did you call someone in then to help?
9: Many times. No, I didn't call anybody in to help. I called Pastor Chuck and I said, you have to have a pastor take this work.
8: Right.
9: Because these people are demanding Sunday mornings. And I've got my career and I'm thinking, I'm not called to this.
10: And what did he say?
9: He said, I'll look for someone. I'll look for someone. And then about 3 months later, I went back to him during lunch break. Our labs were not far from his church. And I said, Pastor Chuck, this thing's exploding. I don't know what to do. And he's listening. He was a very quiet man. He got up and he put his hand on my shoulder and he said, Lord, bless what's going on in Chino Hills. And he walked out of his office, so I'm sitting there waiting. And in about 15 minutes later, his secretary at that time, Carol, she opened the door and she said, can I help you? And I said, I'm waiting for Chuck. He stepped out. She goes, no, Chuck went home for lunch. And I said, okay. So I went back to work.
10: Oh, no.
9: And this is going to blow people's minds. It still blows my mind. 2 weeks later, I get my ordination certificate and documents from Chuck Smith at Calvary Chapel Costa Mesa. I had no idea it happened. That was the moment. Oh, Lord bless. Yes. So I you know, later on, I asked him, you know, what's going on? And he said, listen, man doesn't ordain. God ordains. We just recognize God's hand. Mm. And so it's been crazy ever since.
8: So
9: it's
8: then what happened? Nonstop. Did you go tell Lisa? When did you actually accept the call into full-time ministry?
9: So you know what questions to ask, don't you? You're doing very well. So yeah, my prayer partner usually came to the house. We'd meet at 4 a.m. on Wednesdays to pray. He didn't show up. So I was all alone, and I was just saying, God, what is going to happen? What's going on? I can't do this. And the Lord spoke so clear. In fact, this has been the verse that He has used on several major events in my life on decision making. Go ye therefore in all the world and preach this gospel. And I heard that. I got up. I woke Lisa up, and I said, that's it. He just spoke. Now, up until that, Lisa had been saying, you got to go. You got to do this. You go.
10: Go, Lisa.
9: You go, Jack.
10: Yeah.
9: And so when I woke her up and I said, he just spoke to me. I'm quitting today. I'm resigning today. And she said, no, wait. Are you sure? Are you sure? She was all panicky. So I couldn't wait to get to work. And then I told my boss, they had just laid off at that time. They had just laid off 2,000 people.
10: Oh.
9: So I thought, okay, this is going to be great. Because by me quitting now,
10: it's going
9: to help them.
10: Yeah.
9: I can't wait. This is a perfect fit. What a deal. And so I show up and I tell my manager and I said, I resign. And he said, what are you, crazy? We just laid off 2,000 people. I have to quit. And so he used colorful language when I said, listen, I have to tell you something. I have to quit. You don't understand. Because Jesus said, no man putting his hand to the plow and looking back is fit for the kingdom of God. And he said, what in the blanky does that mean? He had no idea what I was talking about. He thought I was crazy. And so I had to give them a couple of months. And so when I left, I knew for sure. Poor Lisa. She was really sure until it was
10: right. Well,
9: time
10: when
9: to
10: you
9: go.
10: Said you were resigning, that was pretty strong thing to say. How were you as far as your communication style? Did you still have the stutter at that point?
9: No, that was gone by then.
10: See, you didn't tell that story.
9: Oh, yeah, I skipped years, huh? So when I met Lisa, I stuttered, and when we got married, I just kind of nodded through our vows because I couldn't talk. I stuttered over everything.
10: Which is so hard for y'all to believe, right?
9: So she was amazing. She is amazing. She was so patient. And but I always kind of walked around in a state of embarrassment. If you know anybody who stutters, it's actually physically painful. People don't realize this. You can feel it, and you kind of have a knot below your throat, but above your tummy.
7: Your diaphragm.
9: Your diaphragm. It's a very strange thing where you can feel this knot coming. And so it's a strange thing. And so I was used to being made fun of. And all that kind of stuff. Back in those days, going through school, you know, that was kind of like a hobby to bully people. Mm. On the downside or upside, I don't know. I learned that I could survive being made fun of. I can't say this right here on this panel, but it's written in another book called Turnaround at Home. Was a book that Lisa and I authored before, and David C. Cook was the publisher. And I wrote. She writes from her her faith background. I write from my non-faith background, and in that, I write. An experience that happened to me that, in my opinion, galvanized me for my entire future. And I'll sterilize it. I was attacked by some gang guys, six of them, and held down, and certain things happened.
10: Mm.
9: Because I stuttered, and they were making fun of my stuttering. Realizing that I had survived this is where a man goes without God. I was 9 years old. This is where a boy goes without God. Without God, I became, in an instant, so keep your eye out open for any young people like that. In an instant, I became violent.
10: Yeah.
9: Because I felt like I'd lost control of something that I thought I had control of. That was some sort of autonomy. But what they did to me that day took everything away. So my retaliation was against humanity itself. I mean, if I could find somebody and hurt them, that's what I did.
10: Mm.
9: And so because of that, unexplained violence, I say unexplained violence, to the spectator was unexplained. But to me, I couldn't understand it, but I was hurt by some guys, and so I wanted to hurt. And so that caused me to be very good in football. Mm. So I did really good in that. But there was this rage inside of me that if Jesus wouldn't have rescued me by the age of 19, the lifestyle that I was living and the violent tendencies that I had, I don't think I would have lived long, to be honest with you. So he rescued me in that. And so fast forwarding then to where did I leave off?
10: Stuttering.
9: Yeah, so we were at an afterglow. Do you guys know what afterglow is? You ever heard that term?
10: Yeah, yeah.
9: So Pastor Chuck Smith used to host afterglows at Calvary Costa Mesa in a small group setting, 700 people. That was a small group. Back in those days, that was a small group.
10: Yeah.
9: So I'm just sitting there, and in my mind, because it's beautiful to think when you stutter, because you don't stutter in your head, mm-hmm. only when you open your mouth. Mm-hmm. And so I'm praying, and I honestly, God's my witness, I just said, Lord, I love your Bible, it's amazing. If you just heal my mouth, I'll tell people about you. Mm. While I'm praying that prayer, some voice from the front somewhere, never met the guy, said, you know, there's someone here praying that if God would touch your tongue, that you want to speak for God. This is God's word to you. Study to show yourself approved unto God, a workman who rightly divides the word of truth so that you'd not be ashamed. And I turned to Lisa and I said, that was for me. Wow. And she goes, yeah, you know, cool, whatever. And it was for me. I mean, I knew it in that instant. Yeah. And so 3 years went by where we would go out on Saturday nights and all of Lisa and our friends would go witness around Lido Island, if you know where that is by any chance. So Balboa Island area, so they're witnessing. And I would just pray for them because I can't talk, so I can't share. And so while they're out on one of those walkways that's over the water, it's kind of like a Venice kind of a thing, I see this girl sitting underneath the streetlight, and I didn't hear a voice, but I felt the pull. Mm-hmm. You know what I mean? Go tell her about me. And so I went over and I said, excuse me, but would it be okay for me to tell you about Jesus? And she said, absolutely. Mm. Mm. And I shared the gospel and we prayed. She didn't accept the Lord, but we prayed, which I thought was weird because I went looking for the group, which Lisa was in that group. And I said, I just shared the Lord with somebody and I wasn't stuttering. And Lisa says, you're not stuttering now. And that was that.
10: Wow.
9: That was that. So since that time, I've not shut up.
10: Okay, so there were a lot of miracles, and you shared this with us upstairs in the green room. We said, we want you to share this on TV. So share some of those stories, the miraculous stories of starting the church and everything.
9: I mean, there's a lot. So we start the fellowship, and people just start coming, and they're just by word of mouth coming.
10: And where are they coming to?
9: They're coming to numerous homes. And so, for example, our house in Chino Hills was, our bedroom was the nursery. Our backyard is huge. So it was a lot of the larger, older age kids. A couple of other homes were different grades. And then Mark and Mary Andrews' house, their house became the main sanctuary. And we had video recorders back in those days. They were like this big. And we had cables running to other bedrooms where people would sit. Seriously. Oh. Happened every Sunday. It was crazy.
7: Wow. That's so cool.
9: And it just absolutely took off. And long story short, there was an old abandoned dairy that was for sale. And we had hardly any money at all. And we were going to make an offer on that. And we insulted the owner by offering him so low. He's from Basque, the south of France, and he was very graphic.
10: Can you tell us the numbers? Do you remember the numbers?
7: Like how much they wanted and how much you offered?
9: Well, in California, it goes this way. It was 13 acres, but they don't sell by the acre, it's square foot. So he was asking $7 a square foot. So we offered him $5 a square foot, and he just threw us out of his office. And so we just prayed, and we had no desire to look anywhere else. It was interesting. It was like, okay, this is it. And so we went back and offered him $6 a square foot, which we couldn't afford $5 a square foot.
10: $4 a square foot.
9: And you know what was fun is that we never told the church that this is what the board was working on. So it was either, Lord, you have to do this, mm-hmm. or we're not going to do this. Mm-hmm. It's got to be you. And so he did. We were able to secure the property.
10: For $6 a square foot.
9: For $6 a square foot. 13 acres, $6 a square foot. Then we announced it to the church. Guess what? Start praying because we need to build. And so God blessed because we didn't have any kind of a fundraiser drive or a thermometer. Because I'm thinking again, like Chuck Smith raised us, is if God's, he had a proverb that he made up, if God guides, God provides.
5: That's right. Mm,
7: that's good.
9: And so I stuck to that. And it's so cute because he himself came one day, Chuck Smith, A lot of people don't know this. It's going to be breaking on this program. Chuck Smith came to me with an envelope with $750,000 in it.
10: Wow.
9: And he said, this is to the building of what's going on. And I said, I can't do this.
10: Why not?
9: I can't do this. He looked at me like, you're looking at me. And I told Pastor Chuck Smith, I said, because you told us we're God's God provides. It's not that you're, I get it. But you told the same story, Pastor Chuck, when you were a young pastor and somebody offered you $1 million and you gave it back because you said God's got to be in it. And Chuck just put that envelope away.
10: Oh, I was thinking that was
9: and
10: God providing.
9: Listen, we have operated for 30 years debt free, and
10: we're
9: expanding now on 100-some-odd thousand square foot addition to the facility, and it'd be debt free.
10: Amazing. So what happened? How did you get the providing? Did the people do it supernaturally? What happened?
9: A lot of people gave a little bit.
10: Yeah.
9: Nobody died. There was nobody, you know?
10: Inheritance.
9: Although I must say, the contractor, this is amazing. The contractor was watching things going on. He was watching this come together as it was being done. And he was from Wyoming, a cowboy. And he said, you know what? He said, you have about $1 million worth of concrete left to pour this project. And he said, I want to donate $1 million worth of concrete.
10: Wow.
9: That was pretty cool because it turns out at that time to be 18 cement trucks.
10: That is amazing.
7: That's so cool. Wow.
4: Can you think back like as a 9-year-old child?
9: No.
4: Thinking of where God would bring you today?
9: Well,
4: because
9: not.
4: It is so amazing to me that the least, I mean, I look at my own life and I think, there are so many people more qualified.
9: Always.
4: And I just can't believe how God can do that.
10: Yeah, and you mentioned the trauma that happened when you were 9. How did God heal you? I know you said Jesus came in, but there are people watching. They've experienced trauma, and they're in their 40s, 50s, 60s, and have never healed from it.
9: I can tell you that, at least from my perspective, I'm sure God has a different opinion on this, but the sanctifying work that God has had to do in my life, that's been the hardest thing of all. I mean, don't get me wrong. I don't throw things through the window and go and beat people up. The rage that I used to have as a non-believer, I have to tell you that it took several years for the Lord to make a major impact on that, because I would actually, and there might be a few people who can relate to what I'm about to say, the rage was so instant and so quick that you can't hear. You actually can't hear. It's almost like an out-of-body experience. It's sad. I never thought God would be able to deliver me from that. I thought that that would be something that would be my dark thing that I would take to the grave. But I can tell you the power of God's word, if somebody today is going through that, they expect Christians to say what I'm about to say. But there's a reason why we say this.
10: Yeah.
9: And that is, you have to just immerse yourself in the Bible.
10: Mm-hmm.
9: Read it, cry in front of it, read it out loud, listen for it to talk back to you.
10: Yeah.
9: Always approach the Bible with a note and a blank piece of paper.
10: Mm-hmm.
9: Expect him to speak, because he'll speak from his word. And when he speaks from his word, then you can go forward with absolute confidence.
10: Mm-hmm. Well, we're just about out of time, but I want you just to stretch your hand toward the camera and pray for those that have experienced and know exactly what you're talking about, that trauma. Just pray for them.
9: Absolutely.
10: Right now, as you feel led.
9: Absolutely. Father, Lord God, we pray right now. There are those men and women, and I'm mostly concerned right now in this prayer, of boys and girls, who have been violated and injured in some way, shape, and form, and they do not see any way out. They might even be thinking that death is the only way out. Lord, we first of all pray that they would not take that route, that they would frankly not have that authority to do that. You're the giver of life. And Lord, that right now they would take that pain and that sorrow and that aggression and that frustration. And Lord, that they would lay it at the foot of the cross of Jesus Christ. And Lord, that you would give them the peace that passes all understanding. In Jesus' name we pray. Amen.
10: Everybody
7: amen.
10: Said amen. Well, that's all the time we have. Why don't you remember that God loves using ordinary people to create extraordinary testimonies. If you're watching today and you're struggling to understand your own story, or you need direction, maybe you've gone through the trauma that we talked about, I think it's time to shine the light on that. And you can call that toll-free number. You don't have to give us your name and just say, you know, this has been hidden in the dark for a long time and I want to expose it. I want you to pray for me. That's really the first step. And of course, Jack talks about getting in the Word of God, receiving Jesus, asking him into your heart. That's the most important decision you can make. But the Word of God is so powerful. And today, if you're watching and you pray that prayer, you cry out for help, or, you know, and you don't have a Bible, we'd love to send you the book of John. And that's our way of just encouraging you. It's for you to start reading the Word of God. And each chapter in John has a QR code you can click with your phone, and a video comes up of Dr. Jean Getz teaching on every chapter. And it's a good thing for you to get immersed in. It's so important. So call us if you'd like for us to pray with you, if you would like the book of John. I do want to thank Jack for sharing his story with us. 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Thank you so much for watching. Thank you, ladies. Thank you, Jack. Did you love that miraculous story about the church? I love it. And just remember, where God guides you, He will provide for you. We'll see you next time. Bye-bye for today.
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0: Why do we take a day off? Well, your daily verse for this morning may explain that. Genesis 2, 2, and 3. God had finished the work that he had been doing, so on the seventh day he rested from all of his work. Then God blessed the seventh day and made it holy, because on it he rested from all the work of creating that he had done. That is your encouragement. Great encouragement also to remember to rest. Genesis 2, 2, and 3.
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0: I'd mentioned before that my wife and I recently celebrated another wedding anniversary, and so I'm doing some cleaning yesterday, and in the office I find our old wedding book and our honeymoon book. And so I started to flip through it, and I came across one of the pictures that I have of my wife and I on maybe which was the scariest moment and day of my life. You see, we were out snorkeling in the middle of the ocean on our honeymoon. My wife and I, hand in hand, I saw some fish, swam a different way. I look up and my wife is about 100 yards away from me. At some point in time, the current came and pushed her out to sea. I had to swim to get her, and then we fought as hard as we could to get back to the boat. I didn't honestly think we were going to make it, and where the rocks were, the boat wasn't able to make it around to where we were. You know, the harder you fight against the current on your own strength, the more you become exhausted. Isaiah 43 verse 2, when you pass through the waters, I will be with you. When you pass through the rivers, they will not sweep over you. You know, there are seasons of grief and fear, disappointment, temptation, financial pressure, or uncertainty that pulls us every which way like a current or like a river. We try to stand firm, but the current keeps pushing us. We begin to wonder if we're ever going to be strong enough, and we feel so powerless. The Bible never promises that God's people won't face strong currents. In fact, God says when you pass through the waters, not if, the promise isn't that there is an absence of water, it is His presence in it. Sometimes God allows us to experience our own weakness so we discover the true strength that comes from Him. As long as we believe that we can handle everything ourselves, we will then rarely have to fully lean on Him. But when the current is strong, and the current is stronger than we are, we learn to depend on the one who is stronger than the current. A river may move incredible forces. The sea might sweep you out because of the current, but it has never been stronger than the God who created it. Whatever feels overwhelming today is not overwhelming to Him. He sees the current. He knows that your footing is uncertain. He is not standing safely on the shore watching you struggle. He's in the water with you. Your job is to not overpower the current. Your job is to trust in the one who never loses his footing.
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0: Do you have someone in your life who reminds you of Jesus? The way they love, the way they listen, the way they pour into people? Colossians 3, verse 17, whatever you do, whether in word or deed, do it all in the name of the Lord Jesus. Give thanks to God the Father. Whatever. That gets thinking every time. What you do, whatever you say, the thoughts that you have, when it all flows from your love for Jesus, it impacts everyone that you meet. What would it look like to do it all in the name of Jesus? Your work, your scrolling, your emails, the response to someone today, all with that love of Jesus. Because I'm not there yet, but I hope that we can live lives that point people to Jesus in a zillion different little ways each and every day.
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0: Where was this survey 25 years ago? 56% now think that it's okay to use a coupon on a first date. 61% find being budget conscious attractive. 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I mean, here's the thing. 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
8: God has to work on Monday in your life, not just Sunday. 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Why? 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Life is hard. Some of you got hurt. It's not going to be fixed by going back and weeping over it, but you can look forward and you can say, God is absolutely faithful. He's brought me thus far. He'll continue to bring me forward.
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0: A good reminder of five realities to remember when life is crushing you. 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Number two, God knows everything about your story. 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

0: How many close friends do you have? 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Now, psychologists say that building adult friendships require and showing up and being consistent, which is very difficult. 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

0: you remember growing up and there being certain slang words that you would say that your parents would look at you and roll their eyes? I saw this and this kind of, somewhere in my heart, it just made my heart smile and I feel all the feels. When we're old, if we say epic, our kids are going to look at us the same way that our parents looked when they said the word groovy. And there's something about that that I'm like, that's exactly where I am right now. My kids and their slang words, I don't understand 99% of what they're saying. But yet again, me saying the word epic and the way my kids look at me is the way that I looked when my parents were like, yeah, no, it's totally groovy.
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0: wandering, drifting away from God at times, hey, I'm guilty of it too. And if you feel like there is some space or distance between you and God, it's a really good reminder. Matthew 18, 12 and 13. If a man owns 100 sheep and one of them wanders away, will he not leave the 99 and go look for the one that wandered off? And if he finds it, he is happier about the one sheep than about the 99 that didn't wander off. You see, God's heart is for you. Even after you wander away, he doesn't leave you lost or wait for you to come home. He walks towards you and desires to bring you close again. He's looking for you even when you're not seeking him. Maybe today is your day. You don't have to be the lost any longer. The distance between you and God can disappear, and there is nothing that would make him happier. You are the one that he's looking for. You always are, and you always will be.
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sometimes it might feel like you're rolling through the day with a bunch of random things happening, but God has ordained our time. And, you know, every moment can be a moment where we can see his hand at work. So praying today that we would know God's presence in even the most unlikely places and just experience his goodness.

0: scam calls don't take a vacation, do they? You know, they're getting more and more sophisticated. They say that if you pick up the phone and it's silence, only say hello once. Don't say it more than once. You know, there's a lot of AI technology going on here, trying to trick us and capture our voices and things like that. But even recently, I had a call that, you know, was the classic charge to your Amazon account call. Don't ask questions. Don't punch numbers. Just hang up. And then you go into your verified account and you double check. I've done this many times and every single time it's a scam. But it is easy to fall prey and it makes you feel silly, doesn't it? So let's be vigilant. And especially with our, you know, our parents and aunties and uncles who maybe still are around and they're, you know, getting tricked by some of this stuff. Got to make sure they're doing okay with it too.
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0: The author. If someone were to ask you, what's your family culture? Not the cultural background you come from, but just the kind of things that are happening in your family on a regular basis, the way you treat each other, the dynamic. You know, sometimes it's not exactly where we would hope it would be. And we'd like to see growth in different areas. And of course, ages and stages play into this quite a bit. You know, if you've got a young family, you've got, you know, kind of a different culture than a family who's grown and flown and everybody's off doing their own thing. And you come together when the schedules align and it feels different. So, of course, this is not a one size fits all application, but it is something to think about. You know, identifying the areas that maybe you want to grow or change and see God's work done in your family. Whether or not everybody is on board with that, there's still things we can pray for in our families. And I think that's a good thing.
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0: you telling your heart the truth today? Sometimes we've heard, oh, you know, let your heart guide you. But I think sometimes if it comes down to it, I wonder. I wonder about that. As we consider the truth of God's word today, a few truths we can tell to our hearts. Number one, God's grace is real. That's from Ephesians chapter 2, verse 8. Number two, God is with us in suffering. He is close to the brokenhearted. That's Psalm 34. And we have a hope of a better home with him in eternity. That's 2 Corinthians chapter 4. It's meaningful. It reorients us. This is what we need more than all the self-help books in the world, which I think sometimes are helpful. But really, the truth is, our hearts need to hear what's real.
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1: Our hearts are always heavy when we hear stories of drownings in the news. And of course, we never want those things to happen. And sometimes it just takes a conversation and an awareness, you know, with maybe your teen who assumes they're a strong swimmer or something like that on the way. Something your teen needs to know before they go to the beach next time with their friends or the pool. Even something, I don't know, maybe you need to know too, especially if you love swimming. That's coming up.

0: this is definitely something that I think we are aware of. I mean, water safety, especially in the summer, right? And even if your teenager is heading to the beach with friends, a little something you can share with them if they get into a situation where somebody's latching on to them for help. They start to panic in the water and a friend is like grabbing on, help me, right? This is from a mom who investigates water accidents. And she said this is what she taught her kids. Suck, duck, and tuck. So suck in a breath of air if you can when someone's grabbing onto you in the water. You duck under the water because they don't want to go there. And then you kind of push away with your arms and legs. You tuck. And then as soon as you bob up to the top again, you call like crazy for somebody to come and help, an adult, a lifeguard, something like that. Because it's just better if you can have more hands on deck if someone really is struggling.
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1: It's exhausting to be your own source of hope, don't you think? 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

0: Amen.
1: Kind of like gardening, we're growing in gratitude, but that means pulling out some of the weeds, right? Bitterness, envy, fear of missing out, comparing ourselves to other people and their social media highlight reel, even tending that soil so that it's ready to hear the word of God and ready for God to plant some good seeds in our hearts, thinking about the things we're thankful for, thinking about the prayers that actually have been answered, even those moments of beauty that we've noticed, or a bit of scripture that's been an anchor recently. These are things we can share with each other. These are things that can help us cultivate that heart of gratitude. And they're worth our time. These are the kinds of things that are worth our time.
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We know it's a part of life now, right? AI is everywhere. Kids are using it. We're using it. Even in a search term, you can't really just say Google it anymore because that AI answer comes up first and it's pretty tailored to your location. And so, thinking about the risks that are associated, how can we help our kids navigate this really well? On the way, a great question they should always be asking.

0: hard to believe this, but I think gone are the days of saying, just Google it, because you're not going to get a list of search, answers anymore. You're going to get the AI very confident and often inaccurate response with very specific suggestions to your location, which I do find a bit off-putting. But, you know, Common Sense Media is an organization that sifts through things, especially for kids and teenagers, and, you know, kind of identifies the risks. And what they've decided with the Google AI search bot, 2,600 searches, every single one of them surfaced unreliable and problematic answers in a confident and authoritative voice. So how do we do this? What do we do then? Well, ask the same question twice and compare the results. Show them how to open the links and say, you know, who wrote this? Look for that source material, that evidence. And can this be trusted? Some really good critical thinking skills required to even just search the internet these days.
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0: I don't know anybody who says they don't want a deeper, better relationship with their spouse. I think we all want that. We all want to find ways to connect with each other, truly hear each other's heart. And that close physical proximity to one another, sitting beside each other on the couch, is even a way you can redeem some of that time. This is an interesting concept from a marriage retreat. It's called couch time. 15 minutes of undistracted conversation each night, seated on the couch, that creates that daily opportunity for connection. I mean, it seems so simple, but you have to make sure you don't let it devolve into business, you know, chatting about the to-do list and chatting about all the things other people need from you. But actually, spending time connecting with each other in a meaningful way through conversation. Oh, it could be something to try over the next several weeks and see if it helps.
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pretty tempting to go it alone sometimes. And, you know, not really ask for the help that you need, whatever it happens to be. Perhaps it's even a physical task that you're struggling with. Sometimes I do this with groceries. No, I got them myself. I'm going to carry them in. And then what happens? Oops, right? But there are lots of other ways that we can incorporate others into our circle and reach out and make those connections, because they really do matter.

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1: You ever feel like, oh, work in progress? I don't know. Many times in the day, I think, okay, Lord, I'm glad you're not done with me. I'm still, growing and learning, and maybe you feel that way too. Philippians 1 verse 6, here to encourage us today, being confident of this, that he, the Lord, who began a good work in you, will carry it on to completion until the day of Christ Jesus. That work is not done. I mean, the work on the cross is finished, but that allows us, putting our faith in Jesus allows us to grow and learn and become more like him every day out of our love and amazement in what he's done for us. So lots of spiritual growth and learning happening. This is a good thing.
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0: there's Peter Burton. 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I'm Zach Thomas. We're midway through the week, and we're curious, is the weather going to be keeping up with the way it's been going? It is a high of 24 degrees today, mainly sunny skies, cooling down to 14 tonight. Tomorrow, 22, mainly sunny, 26 and sunny for Friday. Great way to kick off a weekend, just saying. Right now, it's a mix of sun and cloud and 24.
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I'm Zach Thomas, and Romans 12, verse 1 says, "Therefore I urge you, brothers and sisters, in view of God's mercy, to offer your bodies as a living sacrifice, holy and pleasing to God. This is your true and proper worship." Now, as we continue through this week, let's think about what this verse means in our day-to-day lives. How can we live as living sacrifices? What does that look like? What does that even mean? Something for us to think about as we continue through our Wednesday. Here's Pat Barrett on Shine.

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0: 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I'm Zach Thomas, and we're midway through the week. That sure happened quickly. Just another perk of having a short week in the first place. We'll be back to the weekend before you know it. But we still got to finish this week on a high note. More great music coming up to help us through that.
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I'm Zach Thomas. Lots of great music coming up this hour, including Ren Collective, Jamie McDonald, and Chandler Moore. Let's keep things going with Sky Terminal on Shine.

0: There's Zach Williams with Wait For Me on 88.9 Shine FM. I'm Zach Thomas. Yeah, we got some cloud cover, but it's still pretty warm outside. What can we expect over the next few days? Shine FM weather. It's a high of 24, which was in the forecast. Actually, a little bit warmer than that right now, cooling down to 14 this evening. Tomorrow, 22, mainly sunny, 26 and sunny for Friday. Right now, it's mostly cloudy and 25 degrees.
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Hannah Kerr, Warrior, 88.9 Shine FM. I'm Zach Thomas. As we go through difficult times, and we will, it's just inevitable. Remember this, God remains faithful. He is good always, and he loves us more than we can ever imagine. Just keep that in mind today. God is good all the time.

0: 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I'm Zach Thomas with an update on traffic. No stalls or collisions to report on at this time, but if you see anything, you can always let us know at 403-276-8888. 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
1: Chandler Moore, God, I'm Just Grateful, 88.9 Shine FM. I'm Zach Thomas, and hey, the Calgary Stampeders, their road trip continues. They're going to be taking on the Argos tomorrow evening. It's been a while since we've had a game at McMahon Stadium, but we're going to have to wait just a little bit longer. It's been a season of ups and downs so far, but lately the Stamps have looked pretty good. Here's hoping they can get their fifth win of the season in Toronto tomorrow.
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1: Good afternoon. It is 4:01 on Wednesday, August 5th. I'm Zach Thomas in for John Raymer. Here's a little bit about what you need to know today. With the hot and dry conditions in Alberta and BC, that comes with increased wildfire risk. Be sure to stay up to date on current fire bans, restrictions, and advisories by visiting albertafirebans.ca so you know what the rules are wherever you're at. Calgary Stampeders back in action tomorrow on the road against the Toronto Argonauts. Stamps have been looking good in their last few games. We'll look to keep their winning streak going. Kickoff will be at 5:30 on Thursday. Some sad news in the broadcasting world as a longtime anchor for CTV News, Lloyd Robertson, passed away yesterday at the age of 92. Starting his career in radio in 1952, Robertson would later work for the CBC and then CTV. He was on the National News Desk from 1984 until 2011, and over the course of his long career, he covered many major events, including Terry Fox's Marathon of Hope, the moon landing in 1969, several federal elections, and the terrorist attacks on 9/11. Robertson received the Order of Canada in 1998. He was the face of news for years, and he will be missed. That's a little bit about what you need to know today. In the weather, going to be cooling down to about 12 degrees tonight, with a few clouds. Tomorrow, 22 and mainly sunny. 26 and sunny for Friday. Right now, it's mostly cloudy and 25. Checking in on the roads. No stalls or collisions to report on at this time. But as always, if you see anything, you can let us know at 403-276-8888. Drive safely.

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0: There's Josiah Queen with Demons on 88.9 Shine FM. I'm Zach Thomas, and anyone else feel like they're struggling to get a good night's sleep lately? 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
6: The King loved Esther above all women, and she attained grace and favor in the sight of more than all the virgins, so that he set the royal crown above her head and a queen instead of Vashti. Esther chapter 2 verse 17. In the scripture, Esther, though a slave girl and an orphan, rose to the position of a queen in the foreign land. Nothing could have made this happen if not for the grace of God working in her. I pray for you today that the same grace that worked in the life of Esther will work for you. Scripture tells us that David, though an ordinary shepherd boy, was catapulted by grace of God from the wilderness to the throne of Israel. God has done for one that he's able to do for another. I'm so confident that the Lord will not deny you, and that the same grace will work for you. The same grace that worked for Esther and David is going to be at work in your life. I push you into grace to work for you today in the name of Jesus. Amen.
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It is Mandisa with my deliverer, 88.9 Shine FM. I'm Zach Thomas, an update on traffic. Nothing to report as far as collisions go, but we are seeing some of the regular volume at this time of day. So just be sure, regardless of the conditions, take it easy out there. If you see anything else, you can let us know at 403-276-8888. 88.

Things that crumble into rust, that fade into the dust. I bought the lie that someday I would finally have enough.

0: There's Matt Maher, gonna be all right. 88.9 Shine FM. I'm Zach Thomas. Love that song. I just feel so encouraged whenever I hear it. 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

0: Jordan St. Cyr, Wild Love, 88.9 Shine FM. I'm Zach Thomas with an update on traffic. There's an incident on McLeod Trail and 94th Avenue Southeast causing some delays. We're also starting to see some more volume on the roads as people start to make their commutes home. As always, make sure you drive safely. 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

0: Elevation Rhythm, Washed on 88.9 Shine FM. I'm Zach Thomas. So much of our lives are out of our control. So let's not try to worry so much about the things that we can't control. Instead, let's focus on the things that we can control, like how we respond. Sometimes we just gotta let go and let God. You ever hear that saying? I find I'm hearing it more and more these days.
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1: Good afternoon. It is 5 o'clock on Wednesday, August 5th. I'm Zach Thomas, filling in for John Raymer. Here's a little bit about what you need to know today. With the hot and dry conditions in Alberta and BC, that comes with increased wildfire risk. Be sure to stay up to date on current fire bans, restrictions, and advisories by visiting albertafirebans.ca so you know what the rules are wherever you're at. Calgary Stampeders back in action tomorrow. They're on the road against the Toronto Argonauts. Stamps have been looking good their last few games. They'll look to keep their winning streak alive. Kickoff will be 5:30 on Thursday. Some sad news in the broadcasting world as longtime anchor for CTV News Lloyd Robertson passed away yesterday at the age of 92. Starting his career in radio in 1952, Robertson would later work for the CBC and then CTV. He was on the national news desk from 1984 until 2011. And over the course of his long career, he covered many major events, including Terry Fox's Marathon of Hope, the moon landing in 1969, several federal elections, and the terrorist attacks on 9/11. Robertson received the Order of Canada in 1998. He was the face of news for years in Canada, and he will be missed. That's a little bit about what you need to know today. In the weather, it's going to be cooling down to about 12 degrees this evening with a few clouds tomorrow, mainly sunny and 22. 26 and sunny for Friday, 24 and sunny for Saturday. Right now, it's mostly cloudy and 25. Checking in on the roads, we do have an incident southbound Sutina Trail and Anderson Road Southwest. It's a single vehicle incident blocking the southbound right lane, so keep left to avoid that. If you see anything else, you can let us know, 403-276-8888.

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0: 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I'm Zach Thomas. One of the things about the short week is I often forget what day it actually is. Feels like Tuesday, but it's actually Wednesday. I guess in that way, I'm pleasantly surprised when I get the date wrong.
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I'm Zach Thomas with an update on traffic. There's a single vehicle incident blocking the southbound right lane on Sutina Trail right at Anderson Road Southwest. So keep left to avoid that. 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

0: 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I'm Zach Thomas. 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
4: 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But she can absolutely do that on her phone.
5: More from Sue Acuna and Cynthia Tobias on how you can properly monitor your child's time on social media and the internet at familyminute.org.
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0: Heather Rosen, Dear God on 88.9 Shine FM. I'm Zach Thomas. 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Number of incidents to watch out for on your commute home. There's a single vehicle incident blocking the southbound right lane on Sutina Trail at Anderson Road Southwest. Keep an eye over for that. There's an incident at Pagan Trail and 36th Street Southeast, and a multi-vehicle incident on eastbound 16th Avenue approaching Deerfoot Trail Northeast. That blocks the eastbound left lane. Keep an eye open for those. As always, make sure you have a safe commute home.
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0: 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I'm Zach Thomas. Romans 12, verse 1 says, therefore I urge you, brothers and sisters, in view of God's mercy, to offer your bodies as a living sacrifice, holy and pleasing to God. This is your true and proper worship. As we continue through this week, let's think about how that might look in our day-to-day lives. How can we be a living sacrifice? Something to think about this week. Enjoy the rest of your Wednesday. I'll be back with you tomorrow.
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8: 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And the incredible thing is, I didn't have to pay a thing.
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1: 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Journey to Us marriage retreats and conferences provide a proven program that has helped thousands of couples strengthen and even save their marriages. Our trained marriage speakers are equipping couples across Canada to navigate the path to a stronger, healthier, more fulfilling marriage. Visit journeytous.ca to learn more about this program and to find an event near you.